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One month ago today, I was happy as a lark. But now I go for walks, to the movies, maybe to the park. I have a seat on the same old bench to watch the children play. You know, tomorrow is their future. But for me, just another day. They all gather around me. They seem to know my name. We laugh, tell a few jokes, but it still doesn't ease my pain. I know I can't hide from a memory, though day after day I've tried. I keep saying she'll be back, but today again.

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2: 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I'm the Candyman, and welcome to Community Calendar on Retro 92.1, your weekly spotlight on people, programs, and organizations making a difference right here in our community. 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
3: Good morning.
2: Thank you for being in here. We appreciate you coming in on a Sunday morning. I just wanted the audience to know, your guys' foundation, the Save a Mom, Save a Life, is dedicated to raising awareness of maternal health crisis that's affecting California's Central Valley, right? I just exactly. wanted to get that out there.
3: Yes.
2: Okay, so I want to let everybody know, stay tuned, because we're going to be learning more about their mission, the challenge facing maternal health today. For those who don't know, or who may be unfamiliar with your organization, could you briefly describe Save a Mom, Save a Family?
3: Save a Mom, Save a Family started in 2019 when myself lost my daughter, Demi Dominguez, and my grandson, Malachi De Leon. And I started researching and trying to figure out, was there more resources for her? It was a month before her graduation. She started having symptoms and was totally ignored and brushed off and just basically go home and... To me, basically, she just went home and died because she had a seizure in her sleep, and we lost her. And 18 hours later, Malachi passed away.
2: Oh, that's so awful. Right. And I was just saying, I think, though, I read off air that the worst part was the doctor had, like, jokingly said, oh, it's probably just the Mexican food you ate. You know, that's
3: exactly.
2: the problem. And it's like, wait, whoa, whoa, no, no. She's having real concerns for health, and you're over here making jokes, buddy, like... What the heck? That's not what I expect from a professional.
3: Right.
2: So, okay, so that's where this came from, right? Was this
3: yes.
2: need to say, like, hey, we have to address this, right?
3: Yes. And okay. I started doing, like I said, my research on the community, and we were one of the highest rate of Latina births and Latina deaths. As we know, there's at least 5 to 6 mothers that have passed away in our community. And babies a lot. So I'm trying to bring education to the community for the nurses, for the professional healthcare, for the community, for mothers to be, for fathers that might become a father in about 5 years, you know. So we're trying just to bring more education to the community so that we can have better and safer healthcare in our community. Education from the top doctors, UCLA, to come to Bakersfield to want to care about our community and how we are being affected by this crisis, to me is an honor that they are willing to do that, because they have their own in UCLA, but also Senator Hurtado and Supervisor Leticia Perez helped to make this Latina maternal health awareness.
2: Oh,
3: now, it's
2: okay.
3: for every mother of every color, because we know preeclampsia does not have a color.
2: Yeah, right, right. I was going to say, I very clearly understand the reason why that you are focusing on Latina moms, because that's what affected this to get this started. But,
3: yes.
2: like as you were mentioning, medical conditions, they don't necessarily pick race, right? They just say, like, hey, you know, gestational diabetes is something that all moms can understand, or at least know somebody who had that experience, that, you know, or like you said, like preeclampsia, that's a whole other thing. And I was like, what about breached babies? You know, that's a whole other thing that's, that has to be dealt with. Okay, so that's what I wanted to be clear. There's tons of things that can be used here. And I wanted to ask you this. For the last 7 years, the Central Valley has had the highest maternal mortality rate in California. Why do you think that is? Do you think there's like one reason, or do you think there's multiple reasons going on here?
3: Multiple reasons.
2: Okay, let's talk about those just real quickly.
3: Okay. Multiple reasons are we have repeat offender doctors
2: that
3: aren't being held accountable.
2: Mm-hmm.
3: We have doctors not teaching their mothers once they find out they're pregnant until something comes up. You know, they should be aware of it before it happens. And some of the women of color don't get equal resources as other women of color. So that needs to be like for every mother.
2: Yeah, right.
3: Straight across the board.
2: I do agree with you on there. And I was like, even if we were going to oversimplify it, let's look at like hair. Like a white person's hair is very different from a black person's hair, right? So that would make sense that the treatment also needs to be a little more specialized when it comes to their body type or their like ethnicity when it comes to that,
3: exactly.
2: Right? Like things have to be considered, right?
3: And
2: experience. I totally get that. And that's where I wanted to be very clear on. Like, I feel like there's a lot of people who are like, well, I don't know. So I just don't know. And it's like, well, why don't you learn? Or why aren't you like seeking out people who know this? Like that would be a way of helping to address it. Okay. Well, let me ask you this. Where should families go to get more information or any pregnancy related complications? Where would you recommend people to go?
3: Right now, I know that we have a shortage of OBGYNs right now in the community. Why? I don't understand. But we do. So I usually will tell them to do their research, Google their doctors, see if they've been sanctioned, just ask a lot of questions on their first visit. They don't have to stay with that doctor if they don't feel comfortable. Get a doula if they want a doula. A doula is a support system.
2: Yeah, thank you. I realized that. I was like, oh, yeah, what is this? What is a doula, in case people don't understand? It's like somebody else who can advocate on your behalf, right?
3: Yep. She would know the questions to ask, or she could see something you don't see. And also, you know, one of my personal doctors that's a friend here in town said they still should continue seeing their regular MDs.
2: Oh, absolutely.
3: Besides their OBGYN, so that you have two set of eyes on you.
2: I 100% agree with you on that, because we were just talking about this with Links for Life, and it was like when a patient is diagnosed with cancer, right? They're just going to that specialist doctor. They stop seeing their regular patients. Like, no, you should be doing both. They should both be keeping eyes on you. So yes. I 100% agree that, you know, just because you are visiting the OBGYN doesn't mean you should not be visiting your primary doctor.
3: Exactly.
2: Okay, very good. Well, I wanted to point out, since 2023, May has been recognized by the state of California as the official month of maternal health. Why do you think it's important for families that live in the Central Valley to know that? Or what? I mean, it sounds like you are myself, where it's like, hey, if you don't know what you don't know, find somebody else who can help you know that. And I also say, it sounds like this is one of those, for me, an excuse to talk about this. How do you feel about that?
3: Well, Senator, like I said, Senator Hurtado made it a state month, which I would love it to grow throughout California and honor all the mothers who have died. I mean, that would be awesome. If we could come together, we could make the change.
2: Absolutely.
3: But we have a lot of division, and that's, I think, what stops a lot of things from processing. And then a lot of people are left out of resources. And so I think it's important for that part, and just to bring more awareness, because there's HELP syndrome, like you said, and people, PPCM, which you have the heart attack after the baby, and just a lot of, we just need a lot of awareness, you know, and I'm just so grateful for Supervisor Perez to take the first step. I mean, literally, she made a resolution, and then it grew, and then Senator Hurtado, she made it a state month.
2: Yeah, no, that's awesome, right? Because it's like one thing for them to say that they're going to do something, and it's a whole other thing to actually see something get done. And I was like, I personally didn't know that since 2023, that has been a thing. So I was like, oh, that's cool to know. Like, I just learned something, but I also was like, I can understand why this is an important thing to know and do.
3: Because they deserve it. They didn't deserve to die. It was preventable. Quite a few of them were preventable.
2: Yeah, right. Use their deaths to prevent anybody's from future deaths from occurring.
3: Exactly. And that's why I have, I've been very fortunate with Demi's story. It's been all around the world, from New York to you name it. The Doctor Show. I was on The Doctor Show. And CSUB gave her a beautiful graduation, I walked the stage for her.
2: Aww.
3: And I always feel like no mother or father should have to walk the stage.
2: No, yeah, yeah. And, right. Being the worst thing is like, hey, having to bury your own kid, right?
3: Yeah.
2: It's supposed to be the other way around. It's supposed to be like, time got you, and much later on in their life, when they're older and they're having their own grandkids, and it's like, you got robbed
3: right,
2: of that.
3: Yeah. She was a BHS student.
2: Mm-hmm.
3: She was a BC graduate, and then she went to CSUB.
2: Yeah, right.
3: And so, you know, she did. She followed the rules. She did what she needed to do, and she ended up just being failed by...
2: Right, the system. The system failed her. Yeah, right. And she tragically had her life cut short. Yeah. Yeah, that is terrible.
3: It is very terrible. And so that's how it all started, and it just grew. And we hope it grows. And if we can save one mother, then, you know, that's awesome. I do get a lot of people telling me, you know, if I didn't know her story, but now I know, and it's helped me to advocate for myself. And the doctor sent me to another doctor, and I had my baby, and I owe it to the story of your daughter. And so those are the things that keep me pushing me forward, because grief has a lot of faces, and it's hard.
2: Yeah, right. Absolutely. And I was like, but no, it's got to be inspiring to hear, like, hey, your daughter's story has helped me to ask questions, or at least helped me to realize, like, hey, I have options. I didn't know I could go see another doctor.
3: Oh, yes.
2: Right, right. Because I know a lot of times with Medi-Cal, and it depends on, like, what kind of insurance you have. If you have private insurance, you get a little more choices and more options presented to you, versus like if you're just on the state plan, it is, well, here you go, here's what it is, and maybe you're not even seeing the same doctor when you go to the same clinic.
3: Exactly.
2: Right.
3: Exactly.
2: So yeah, I can totally understand where, like, this is how things fall through the crack, and we're advising people, hey, advocate for yourself.
3: Yes.
2: Make noise, because that's what's going to get people's attention.
3: Exactly.
2: I love that. Okay, well, I hope today's discussion has given you, the listener, some insight into the challenges that many mothers face, and I hope it inspires you to act when you see women in assistance in public. Remember, if you see somebody getting brushed off, just say, hey, you have options, you have choices. You know, tell that doctor, hey, make a note of that. That would be my recommendation.
3: Yes.
2: Is that your official thing? Put that in the notes, right? Because then they're going to have to be reviewed by a board and say, oh, you made a terrible joke at a horrible time. Like,
3: exactly.
2: Yeah, right. So there's official documentation.
3: And file those complaints if you feel like you've been harmed. Actually, the Osteopathic Medical Board, so if anybody feels like they've been harmed by a doctor here in town, they can go talk to them personally, ask them, hey, what do I do? Help me file the complaint.
2: Right, get step-by-step instructions.
3: Yes.
2: I love that.
3: And then I give out free blood pressure machines to pregnant mothers.
2: Oh, that's awesome. That's super awesome. Okay, well, remember, guys, when mothers are supported, families and communities can truly thrive. Thank you for joining us this morning, and thank you, Tracy, for donating your time. I hope you, the listeners, have enjoyed your time and learned something along the way. Tune in to Retro 92.1 for more exciting episodes of Community Calendar next week. Good Sunday morning. I'm the Candyman, and this is Community Calendar. Today, we're going to be talking with a CA governor officer, somebody who's real important when it comes to emergency services, about Earthquake Preparedness Month. Right now, over the phone this morning is joining me is Mr. John. John, good morning. How are you?
4: I'm doing well. Good morning.
2: Now, I didn't quite specify it, so I just want to clarify. You, in fact, your title is Senior Emergency Coordinator. Is that correct?
4: That's correct, with the Earthquake Early Warning Program here at Cal OES.
2: April is Earthquake Preparedness Month, so I figured you'd be a great source for information, so let's just get into it. Why is it so important for Californians to be prepared for an earthquake right now?
4: Well, here's the thing about earthquakes. You know, they don't really care about if it's a Friday or it's a Sunday morning, if you have a weekend, if you're sleeping, or if it's, you know, if it's across the state lines. The thing about earthquakes is they really don't have a timeline, and it's important that we are always prepared. April is recognized as Earthquake Preparedness Month, but just the same as September is National Preparedness Month, and we recognize the shakeout drill every October, this is just really another reminder that we live in earthquake country, and you should always be prepared all year long for the next earthquake, not just in April, not just September, not October, but all year long.
2: You know what? You are 100% correct, because I have noticed that emergencies are really kind of rude. You know, they never call ahead. They never check in. They just pop in and change everyone's plans. And I completely agree with you, whereas we're like, oh, what can you do about that? So I'm glad that we're at least putting that out in people's minds, having that conversation of being like, hey, are you prepared for an emergency? You know, kind of like reminds me of the old TV ads. Do you know where your child's at? Hey, are you ready for this emergency? So let me ask you this. What should families do before an earthquake to better be prepared at home?
4: Have a family plan. You know, talk to your kids, talk to your parents, talk to your loved ones. Know where to meet should you get separated. listen to local authorities. If you should be asked to evacuate, listen to where they're telling you to go. It's more likely that you're going to be asked to stay home, and you could be without emergency services for 72 hours or longer. So if you are, you know, pack a go bag or pack a stay home kit. The items in both bags and kits are really the same. So medications, cash, water, food, again, for 72 hours, probably longer. And then phone chargers, you know, little things that we take for granted that you should always have on hand just in case.
2: I 100% agree. I was going to say, yeah, in my bug out bag, I'm going to be storing water. I'm going to be storing some canned food or non-perishable snacks like, you know, granola, peanut butter, crackers. They go a long way. But also you want to make sure you add like a first aid kit, maybe some hand cranked device. I prefer a radio because, you know, we're the radio station, but also like a hand crank generator is also good. Or having, you know, as you mentioned, something to help get cellular data or get information for your phone. So like a battery pack is great to throw in there. And on top of that, I would recommend like trash bags, basic flashlights, and some light blankets, right? Because you just never know and you need multi-purpose tools, right?
4: Absolutely. I mean, the reality is living in California, we are prone to disasters, whether it's wildfires, floods, other hazards, especially earthquakes. So it's important that you can also sign up for alerts, you know, make sure your notifications are turned on so you get the latest information, because really, here in California, it's not a matter of if, but when the next earthquake will strike. And so you've got to be prepared. You got to have the items on hand to, sustain being at home or whether you need to evacuate. So it's important that you talk to your family about what to do.
2: Yep, agreed. Okay, now that we've talked about what you can do ahead of time, let's talk about what to do when it hits, right? We're talking about the emergencies. So during an earthquake, what are some key steps people should follow to do to be safe? I'm looking for the do's and don'ts so that people can take some basic safety instructions while the emergency is going on.
4: So we have a great life-saving tool. It's called the MyShake app. You can download it onto your phone. It's free. It's available in 6 different languages. And what it's going to do is give you that alert prior to shaking. The threshold is a 4.5 magnitude or greater. And that's going to prompt you to take protective actions, which is to drop, cover, and hold on. And it's exactly as it sounds. So hopefully you're underneath something sturdy, preferably a table. You drop down, you cover your head and your vital organs, and then hold on until the shaking ends. Keep in mind there will likely be aftershocks. Once we have a significant earthquake, there's likely to be an aftershock or another earthquake to follow. And so if you are in bed when you get that alert, stay in bed, make yourself as small as possible. Again, cover your head if possible. If you're driving, pull over to the side of the road, but do not park underneath something that could fall on top of you, such as a tree or a light pole. So there's a lot of different ways to protect yourself, whether you're at home, at the office, in bed, on the road.
2: Okay. Well, let me ask you this. After an earthquake, what recommendations do you have for, you know, authorities when it comes to protecting against aftershock? I know you mentioned, like, say, hey, if you're in a car, don't be underneath a highway structure because that could crumble and fall, right? Make sure that you are somewhere safe. Do you have any other tips like that?
4: Yeah, so if you're concerned about aftershocks, if you're able to pull your car out of the garage so you don't maybe get stuck there, if you need to leave quickly later on when you're allowed to, get the car out of the garage. Again, the protective action that we all talk about, it's not get underneath your doorway. It's to drop, cover, and hold on. And if you're out in the middle of nowhere with nothing to get underneath, such as a table, just, again, make yourself as small as possible. Cover your head, your neck, your vital organs as best as you can. And that's the best way to really protect yourself from any earthquake, whether it's an aftershock or the more significant one.
2: Yeah, right. For those at home who aren't might have a hard time visualizing it, he's talking about the fetal position, right? Covering your head, covering your vital organs, covering all that important stuff. Okay, well, let me ask you this, because you mentioned it earlier, and I just wanted to find out more. How does the California Earthquake Early Warning System work, and how can people receive those alerts on their phones? I'm all for technology and taking advantage of it, especially when it comes to safety.
4: Yeah, so we have seismic stations, sensors throughout the entire state, up north to the Oregon border, all the way down south to the Mexico border, and it detects the seismic activity, and it sends that alert to the system. And again, the MyShake app is where you're going to be getting one of those alerts. And it all depends on your proximity to the epicenter. So the closer you are to the epicenter, the less time you're likely to have. So if you're further away, say if the earthquake is in Los Angeles, and you live in San Diego, you may have upwards of 30 seconds, tens of seconds of notification for sure to take those protective actions that we talked about. Drop, cover, and hold on, and get yourself in more of a safe place.
2: I got you. That makes sense, right? Because the closer you are, the faster things are happening. So I get that. That makes sense. All right, well, let me ask you this. You mentioned that there is multiple languages on the app. So, I mean, that would include for like our Spanish-speaking friends as well. They would be able to learn on this as well, right?
4: Absolutely. 6 different languages, Chinese, Spanish, English. So, yes, anybody can get that information. We also have a website. It's earthquake.ca.gov. You can find tons of resources and tools on there. You can also find a link to download the MyShake app, as well as our earthquake readiness guide, which is also available in different languages. And then within that guide, you can find different checklists, talk about the family plan earlier, a lot of the items in a go bag and a stay home kit you can find in there as well. So we have tons of resources and tools, whether, again, you're at the office, at home, if you're in school. So check it out again. It's earthquake.ca.gov.
2: And what's that app called one more time, just in case everyone wanted to look it up?
4: Yeah, download the MyShake app. It's the MyShake app. Again, it's free. And it was developed by UC Berkeley, funded through Cal OES, and it's really a life-saving tool. You think about all the apps we have on our phone between entertainment, sports, whether it's news. But the MyShake app could potentially give you those life-saving seconds of notification to protect yourself and your family.
2: Yeah, no, absolutely, because whenever there's chaos going on, it always takes a few seconds to go, hey, is this something I should be worried about? So I feel like that having that app will help get you notified, like, oh, this is an emergency. It's time for me to go seek shelter or cover up and keep my vitals covered. Well, thank you very much, John. I appreciate you donating your time this morning. I hope you, the listeners, have enjoyed something new and learned something along the way. I'm the Candyman, and this has been another exciting episode of Community Calendar from Retro 92.1. Tune in next week for another exciting episode.
0: El siguiente es un programa pagado. 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
5: 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I'm Josh.
6: I'm Frank.
5: And today we get into a really exciting topic today about career advancement. So don't think that all this stuff that we're talking about is just for people who are unemployed to look for work. We're talking about you are employed, you want to move up at work, and what a great possibility we have for you coming up here in the next couple weeks.
6: It's coming up. It's coming up quick. And that's one thing that a lot of people don't think about is that career advancement. You know, when you think about our Job Fest, for example, people think, well, that's for the jobless. That's for somebody that doesn't have a job. But you'd be surprised at the number of people that come that actually are attending to see how they can further their career or get a better position.
5: So today we actually have an amazing guest today. It's one of our own Job Fest out in Shafter. We have George Frere. Good morning, George.
7: Good morning.
6: Morning, yeah, George.
5: Thank you so much, Frank, for coming. We're super excited about your event. Another great event that we have coming up. Got done with Lake Isabella. Super successful event. You got some heavy shoes to fill coming up here.
7: I believe so. But if you look back at the history, at least from last year, we did really well. And so that's why I want to talk about it. Let's hope that we can have even better turnout than last year.
5: Absolutely. I know he's bringing employers from Bakersfield, from Shafter, from Delano. I mean, just all over Kern County. So super excited. Government positions all the way down to your entry level positions. What is one thing, if you can tell the job seeker right now, one thing to look forward to, expect when they come to your Job Fest?
7: Well, definitely it's going to be crowded if, you know, the turnout is anything like last year. What to expect is you're definitely going to be talking to the individuals that make the decisions. I always tell individuals, nowhere do you really find that you have that many employers with the individuals that are making the decisions. It's sitting or standing right in front of you for you to ask the questions or for them to answer any questions that you may have.
5: I've used this guy's name and I feel sorry. Sorry, Cody, if you're listening. Cody from the post office. Try to go locate that guy right now. Go knock on doors. Go ask the postmaster at your mailbox. I need to speak to your HR manager, Cody. You're not going to get to that guy. You know, I don't know if they're coming to your event. He's been to a couple of ours before. It's just an example, you guys, of these high-level HR professionals. We're going to put them right in front of your face at our events. So career advancement, if you want to advance in your career, where do you start? You start networking. Where's a great place to network? At Job Fest.
7: Right. Again, like I said, when you highlight the fact that you're going to have those individuals that are going to hear you out, you're not just submitting a resume or an application. You're actually talking to the person that makes the decisions to hire. And within those 5 to 10 minutes, if you want to take that long, you want to talk to them. You want to show them why you're the right candidate for the position.
6: Now, Shafter Job Fest, what's really amazing about Shafter, it is a very centralized location for the northern part of Kern County, right? You have Shafter, Wasco, Delano, and then of course, it's just a hop, skip, and a jump from Bakersfield. People think that Shafter's so far out there, but it's, you know, just a small drive to get out there. But, you know, we do have a a large number of Spanish speaking job seekers that go out. Could you share some tips in Spanish, George, for those that would come to the Job Fest that speak Spanish?
7: Para esos que hablan español, siempre les pedimos que, por ejemplo, vamos a tener varios empleadores y agencias. 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
6: That's so awesome. And one other thing that I really am excited about for this topic today is, again, the fact that you can come and actually advance in your career. There's different industries, different types of jobs. People think that when they come to our Job Fest, maybe they have one industry in mind. And so what are some of the different industries, George, that are going to be represented there?
7: Yeah, for example, I have, let's start with anything that's like Bolthouse Farms, Bolthouse Fresh Foods. One of the local ones, or relatively local, is in Wasco, Primex Farms. Another local one would be Starbucks. And so there is different positions. It's not just one particular one. We have some employers from Bakersfield, like Sunrun. We even have the State of California Department of Corrections and Rehabilitation, which is the Wasco State Prison. So there's different positions available. Again, it varies from sales reps at Sunrun, Starbucks, you're talking about the baristas, you're talking about shift supervisors, labor positions, forklift drivers, Bolthouse Fresh Foods, Primex likewise also has some forklift operators. So there's different positions available from the entry level to even the administrative. We have an administrative assistant position as well. So again, if you're talking about maybe possibly moving up or getting promoted, or what was the term that you used?
5: Advancing. Yeah, yeah.
7: Advancing, not necessarily in the same company that you work in, but maybe in a different company. So there's great opportunities at the Job Fest.
5: How important is it? So you read off that list and I want to work for Primex Farms. That's it. So I'm going to show up to your event, walk up to their table, meet them, and then walk out, right? I don't talk to anybody else? Or do you recommend stop at every single booth because you never know what they have available?
7: That's exactly it. I think that would be, I wouldn't call it a mistake, but again, you know what you want, but then you may be missing out on another opportunity with another employer, something that may pay a little bit more or maybe a little bit less, but maybe less stress. It all depends on what you're looking for. But if you focus only on one employer and one position or two, you're kind of shooting yourself on the foot. Yeah. Because you have all these other opportunities available.
6: Yeah, I remember a job seeker. She was actually going for an administrative position. She happened to stop by a company that was hiring for warehouse workers, but they were so impressed with her. They said, you know what? We actually have a front office position coming open that you would be perfect for. Just give us a couple of weeks. We're going to call you back. They called her back and she got the position.
5: That's awesome. And that's something that was not advertised that it was going to be at our Job Fest. They were just looking for general labor. I don't know if they didn't think they could. I don't know if, again, it's a couple of weeks out. So they're like, let's not even advertise it. So when you go up to these companies, even if you think that all you can do is that entry level, I don't think so. If you go on our website, check out our employer list once it's posted, go apply for those jobs, read those descriptions. I even am the person that if it says you need 4 years of school and I only have three, I'm still going up there. I'm still going to try my best to sell myself, try to give out some experience that I've been through in place of that school, you know, that last year of school that I never completed or whatever. Again, one of my mottos, the answer is always no if you don't ask. So the worst case scenario is you just had a little mini interview again. You met some people. Maybe in a year, once you get that schooling, go back and say, hey, Diane, remember me from Shafter? I'm ready now. Let's get signed up.
7: one key point, as you talked about, that is that don't be intimidated by the title itself. Sometimes the title can seem like it's requiring post-high school education, but not always does it need that. Sometimes just the experience or maybe some of the skills that you may have will meet the requirement. So I always say, don't just look at the title and think, well, I could never get that job. Look at the description of the job. Look at the duties, the skills, the abilities, and so on, and then try to match that as well. And you'll be surprised how many times that really happens. People get discouraged because of the title and not really look specifically at the different skills and abilities and duties.
5: Years ago, I know I've said it before on this show, but years ago I wanted to go into the oil fields. There's money out there. So I didn't start applying for general laborer type stuff or you know, none of that. I went straight to a mud engineer. And the owner told me the reason why I got hired is because I had no experience in the oil fields. He wanted to train me, no shortcuts, no bad habits, you know what I mean? So I got hired with zero experience, and you kind of should have experience when you're going into that field. So like he said, read those job descriptions. A lot of them will say a 4-year degree and or 10 years experience. That or 10 years is where I only have 2 years, but I have 8 years. So can we combine that? And again, You gotta let those employers know this is your chance to do it off the internet and go meet those people. They'll remember your face. They're going to remember your name. And I think it's going to turn out an amazing event.
7: Yeah. And, you know, I always talk about it whenever I work with job seekers, that it's your time to shine, you know, right in front of that person. You can talk one-on-one and then you can impress them, hopefully, with your resume, verbally, your resume. Not just the written one. Yeah, the written one, they're going to read. Maybe they'll take a look at it.
5: Yeah.
7: But at least they're giving you the time for you to take that time and talk to them.
5: And I don't know why we didn't say this off the bat. I just want you guys to know George is one of the veteran job developers as well. He's been here since before Job Fest. We started in the beginning of Job Fest. And it's so he has a lot of tips, you guys. Tell me, when you hand them your resume and you're interviewing them, they put marks on your resume. That they put notes on the back. You know what I mean? So maybe if you see them with a red pen and they put an X, I would kind of look at that wrong, but you'll be surprised. And like I said, you're going to go online one day and just apply online and your resume is going to get kicked back because the software said you didn't use the right words. Now we're putting you in front of those people. That face-to-face contact is so needed in this world that we live right now.
7: Yeah, it gives you an opportunity to sell yourself, right? To sell that product. What is that product? You. Right. You want to give them as much as you can in the very limited time, which is 2-3 minutes or maybe a little bit less, and let them know who you are, what you can do and what you have done.
6: So can you please tell us the date, time and the information about the Shafter Job Fest?
7: Yeah. So the Shafter Job Fest, for any of you that went last year, we have a different venue this time. We have a different place that we're going to have it. We're going to have it at the Veterans Hall, Shafter Veterans Hall. That's in Shafter. And it's going to be from 9 a.m. to 12. That's open to the public from 9 a.m. to 12. And this is a free, like all the other job fests, this is a free event to the public. So hopefully, you know, you can make it. We urge you to make it and network with some of those employers.
6: And reach out to jobfestkern.com. Check out the website, www.jobfestkern.com, because, you know, we're going to update that list with any final additions of employers. If you're an employer listening to this and we might have some room for you, we'll try to slip you in there. So please reach out to us so that way we can get that information to George Frere, the man. Thank you for coming on and sharing with us the information about the Shafter Job Fest. And any last final tips that you would like to give?
7: Yeah, and I know this sounds kind of, you hear it all the time, dress to impress. And dress to impress may be a little different to different people. We always talk about it, a neutral or a medium would be business casual. You don't have to be completely dressed up. But then again, if you can, that'll be great because you'll be noticed. Remember, you want to get the right attention. So if you're dressed kind of questionable, mm-hmm. You know, you're going to get the wrong attention. But
5: so I can't wear my clubbing outfit.
7: No. There's a difference between business and clubbing.
5: That's true. And it's cool because we actually just did a show and we actually dressed down business casual. We usually go on the news and fully suited and booted. We didn't. I want to let people know you don't have to have a suit. Put on a collared shirt, wear your nice jeans if all you have is jeans, you know, clean your shoes if they're dirty. These are things that employers notice.
7: Make sure that if for the gentleman or maybe even the ladies, if you put on a shirt or a blouse, at least try to iron it a little bit.
5: A little bit. Just try to.
7: Make sure it is clean as well, yes. That it looks presentable. Well,
6: can you give that address in Spanish, by the way?
7: Yeah, I can. That'll be, viene siendo el edificio de los veteranos en Shafter, 309 California Avenue, Avenida California in Shafter.
6: A las nueve.
7: De 9 a 12 de la tarde.
6: De la tarde.
7: Mm-hmm.
6: I'm practicing my Spanish too, George.
7: Muy bien.
6: Con la práctica.
7: Muy bien.
6: Vamos
7: Todo
6: a hablar bien. Más mejor. Thank you, George Fair. We appreciate you coming on.
5: Thank you, George.
6: Shafter Job Fest coming up May 21st.
5: All righty, guys. Let's cycle back into career advancement. Super excited. You guys are going to be able to use some of this stuff for the upcoming Job Fest. The first thing I would say, Frank, is career advancement. Set clear goals. Don't just say, I want to promote. I want to be successful. You got to define it. You have to say, I want that better position. I want to become the project manager. I have what it takes to do this. You got to give yourself that pep talk, or you're going to go in to the manager's office or whatever and ask for that promotion. They're going to say, why? And you're just saying, because I want the money.
6: It's actually a very good tip, Josh, because again, whether you're coming to the Job Fest on the 21st, or if you are just hitting the pavement, trying to visit organizations to apply to a new position that you want that's going to advance your career. It basically, setting goals is setting a plan. You have to have a plan. You got to know what you're going for. And sometimes to advance, you have to go to another industry. So make no mistake, like, it isn't just moving up. I mean, you can move up in your organization, and that's always the best case scenario because they know you and they're comfortable with everything you've done for the company. But, you know, sometimes though, there may not be an available position, so you may have to venture out.
5: If you're going to do the venturing out, hopefully if you're looking to advance now, you've already found, I guess, a mentor in that area at that job that you want to get, at that promotion that you want to get. So you can follow them around. You can learn from someone who's already there, and you can learn from someone who you want to be. I want to be that guy. You might as well learn from that guy.
6: See, I love what we do. And so it's not just any time that I'm looking for another position or wanting to advance, you know, because of what we do. But if I was, and I have before in the past, you know, I've always thought about where would I go? What would I do? And that's just it, that looking for that mentor. The only way you're going to do that is by networking. Mm-hmm. And how can you do that? You've always said it, Josh, LinkedIn is huge. You know, getting that LinkedIn set up and seeing who could be a mentor to me, just in general, you know, even if you're not moving up, like, everybody needs a mentor to help them, even in the position that they're in. I mean, look at George here.
5: Yeah.
6: You know, he's been a mentor to us for this organization that, you know, kind of tied us into networking and working together to get the information of jobs to the community. And so we have to have a network, mentors to really mm-hmm. help us advance, not just as a professional, but what we are doing in our profession.
5: Yes. And one thing that I've seen is when you find your mentor, what are you going to get? You're going to get feedback. Don't take this as you're getting attacked. Don't take it as you're not good enough. It's direction. You know, when you were born, you didn't know how to drive. You had to take direction from somebody. They're not attacking you. They're not saying you failed. They're giving you opportunity. They're opening the doors to these things by giving you positive or negative feedback. Don't take it the wrong way. That's your direction. Now you know what you need to do to get it fixed. And again, these employers, these people going to promote you, they notice this stuff and they say, you know what? Last week I told Josh, man, that shirt kind of looks a little raggedy there. I'm going to start ironing my shirt better and better every day. You know what I mean? And they're going to notice that. Like, I gave him an opportunity for, you know, some change. He took it and now he fixed it. So that's easy.
6: You just opened up my thinking because I remember working with a job seeker that actually made their own supervisor kind of like a mentor. What they did was they weren't advancing. They weren't getting calls. They weren't getting chosen for the position if they got a call. So they finally went to their supervisor and said, I need your help. What do you see as my supervisor that I'm doing or not doing that is holding mm-hmm. me back from moving up in this company? And, you know, the candidate said, I want you to be honest with me, be transparent, because I really want to advance. I mean, I like it here. I like my position, but, you know, please tell me what I could do better, because I really, really want to promote. And so the supervisor said, I've just been waiting for you to come talk to me, because here's what I suggest. And then started giving them all kinds of insider tips and tricks and what to do. So you could make your existing supervisor kind of like your mentor to help you get to that next level.
5: You really can. And by going to that next level, though, the other thing you're going to have to do is step out of your comfort zone. I mean, that comfort zone, I'm telling you, it's going to hold you back. It keeps you stuck. And anytime you want to grow anything, it requires risk. You got to take the step, you know, even if you're uncomfortable. So, for example, you never led a team before, but you volunteered to lead a small project. Very uncomfortable. But now what do you have? You have experience now that you can add to your resume that you led a small team. And even if it was uncomfortable, it's now knowledge. You know, there's so many online things that we can do now. You can go take a free Excel spreadsheet class. If that's something that scares you is spreadsheets, go online, Google free Excel training. There's YouTube videos, there's live feeds, there's Facebook posts and all kinds of free training to help you feel uncomfortable. But you got to know, any change that you do in life, it's going to make you feel uncomfortable. You need to harness that and use that to your advantage and just be the best you can be.
6: You also have to speak up for yourself. That was another thing that has been notated by many supervisors and people in position, that a lot of employees are scared to speak up for themselves. And maybe if it's a lack of confidence or just, you know, fear, whatever, but speaking up for yourself in a professional way is a good thing. And even if it's not to promote, even to advocate for things that you need in your unit. That's one thing I've learned from you, Josh. We have benefited from your ability to just what you're saying. If you don't ask, the answer is always. Yeah.
5: If you don't ask, the answer is always no.
6: Always no.
5: You got to ask.
6: I learned that from you.
5: You got to ask, man. Anything you do. I mean, what's the worst they can tell you is no, but now you know. You know what I mean? And me and you have been in the back of you know, special employers that you have to have top secret access to get back there. We just ask, can we go look? And they're like, sure, let's go check it out. You know, and it's all because we asked. We never would have known what the Frito-Lay manufacturing plants look like if we never would have asked for a tour. Now, we've been there multiple times. I can tell a job seeker, this is what it's like to work at Frito-Lay, because I've witnessed it. I've seen it. You know what I mean?
6: One other thing that's critical is if you're not asking, you are losing there, but also do your best job on the job. In other words, you know, for what we do, we're constantly serving other companies, employers, and, you know, when they see how well we do, how many job offers have we gotten just from, you know, doing what we do? When I owned a suit company, I used to do such a good job servicing some of these clients that I actually received several job offers. As a matter of fact, before I shut down my company, I got an offer from a major company here in town because they were so impressed with my presentation skills. So when you learn how to communicate, when you learn that every client could be your potential next boss, I mean, you just don't know. And when you give the best service possible and you do the best job possible, you could advance just by offering good service, productivity, and doing a good job.
5: Because we all know motivation, it comes and goes. You can only be motivated for so long, and then discipline steps in to continue, you know, to carry you on. So again, when Frank's talking about asking and talking to everybody, he's also talking about talking to your supervisor. You need to tell your boss, I'm interested in moving into a leadership role. What do I have to do to get there? Again, take what they say. They might say, oh man, well, you need more experience. Go get that experience. Or, oh, you needed a bilingual certificate. And then go get the bilingual certificate from Bakersfield College. You know, so if you don't ask, you're just going to sit there. The opportunity does not land on your lap. We know that, especially in today's world. They're not going to come up one day and say, Frank, you know what? You want to be promoted. And no, you have to show them you want to show, have that discipline, show that you can do all the work, and then ask for the opportunity to work.
6: And they may even give you an opportunity to shadow them, shadow another supervisor, shadow another department. So, you know, they don't know unless you tell them. You got to step up and you got to, you know, just take that risk.
5: We really have to. Yeah, motivation is big time, dude.
6: Motivation.
5: Also, one thing you do, again, we always talk about this, your resume. It would be so hard for me to ask for a promotion right now because my resume is not ready. You know,
6: that,
5: so
6: yeah, that's one thing we have been talking about, right? We can't wait for that position to come open. Like, Josh, you need to start building that resume.
5: I really
6: right
5: do.
6: Now.
5: If I get so a phone much. Call right now and they say, I want to interview you tomorrow morning on Monday, I'm not ready.
6: I don't think I want you to be ready.
5: Yeah, I'm not ready.
6: That means I would lose you, baby. we can't lose you here, Josh. No. Yeah,
5: you guys are all stuck with us.
6: But you know what, though? It actually is really good because even if you are not wanting to move, but even if you have your resume ready, what does that do? It helps you keep current with, you know, how to help our job seekers with resume development and career portfolio and all these things we've been talking about. So that resume, you know, having it ready to go can help in so many ways.
5: What I failed at in that aspect is from what my resume says right now from 5 years ago, we've done so much more that I can add to that, including this radio show. That it says nothing about hosting a radio show on my resume. So I would end up giving somebody a resume and it's missing so many achievements, so much data that I could have provided them to almost guarantee me the job, but I wasn't prepared. So you have to get prepared. How is it going to look if you're going to go ask for a promotion and your resume is garbage? You're not ready. You have no idea what the job entails. So research, I know we talked about that, I think last week, research, you got to do a lot of research if you want this. It will not just fall in your hands. I promise you that.
6: And again, build yourself up in LinkedIn. LinkedIn is like an electronic resume that's constantly being looked at. And you are also a walking resume. You're a living resume. Like all your interactions when you're at networking collabs, when you're doing presentations, when you're servicing your clients, when you're doing a job, let's say you're a gardener and you're out there mowing the lawn or cutting the shrubs or whatever you're doing, do it with the best of your ability because that's a resume in action. That's something that people are watching. And so I think that also says a lot about a person that's wanting to move up. What are you doing in your career now?
5: You have to. And again, talk to your family and friends, you guys, see what tips they have. If you know someone that works at that company, talk to them again, keep all their information in you. Some people might say, I would never work for that company. I used to work there and they fired me. Okay. But you're not me. I'm different. You know what I mean? Maybe I'm better. Maybe I'm worse. I don't know, but I'm different. So take what your friends say, look in that mirror, build your confidence up. You can do this and you do deserve it. All it takes is you and to take that first step into getting that promotion, changing career fields, advancing in this world of work, and just make it happen.
6: And once you take the first step, you're just another step away from landing a higher position or that next level career.
5: So what is one more tip, Frank? So we're talking about career advancement. Coming up on the Job Fest, May 21st in Shafter.
6: Yeah.
5: What is one thing you would tell a job seeker right now if they walked in the studio and said, Frank, what's one thing I can do to get promoted?
6: Okay. So when you go to the Job Fest, for example, when you're standing in line, take in mind that those job seekers that you're in line with, somebody's going to be hired. There's going to be people that are hired from our Job Fest. I don't think we've had a Job Fest where people weren't hired. I know people say it's not. No, they're hiring.
5: They're hiring.
6: And so think about this. That's going to be somebody that is in the line with you. What if that person in the line with you is your next supervisor? So if you're talking crazy, negative, or thinking it's the people inside that I want to impress, what if there's somebody in that line that gets hired as a supervisor? They're going to remember, wow, I was in line with this one individual that was so charismatic, so, you know, nice, so friendly. I connected with them. You never know who's in that line with you. So everybody that you come in contact with from when you pull up into that parking lot, you should already be looking toward them, to them, as somebody that could be your next supervisor.
5: Here's the truth, guys. Career advancement isn't luck. It's strategy, consistency, and action. You don't need to master all of these tips that me and Frank gave you today. But if you start stacking even just a few of these habits, your trajectory will change. This is JobFest Radio, where we don't just talk about jobs, we build futures. Stay focused, stay growing, and we'll catch you on the next segment.
6: JobFest.
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2: Sometimes, at the surface, it feels like every step we take sets us back.
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